roll through. Taylor and Dakota are good friends. Taylor also directed this music video herself. This is why, or one of the reasons why, she's getting that big award at the VMAs on Sunday. They started this award and gave it to her. It's for, you know, her contribution to music videos and such. One thing you do need to know about the Patient Zero music video is that Oscar-winning cinematographer behind Gravity, Birdman, and The Revenant, his name is Emmanuel Lubezki. He helped her film this. So we're getting a little bit more like cinematic type of music videos from Taylor these days. There's a lot more to learn about this song and some of the other ones. It's one of four new ones out. If this happens to be the first time you're hearing it in full, here's Patient Zero on Q102's Trending 12.

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0: Cincinnati's Q102, beautiful outside today. First, before I get into anything, Taylor, I want to stop and check in on you. You good? You've got some good plans for the weekend. I hope you can take a nice deep sigh of that fresh, crispy fall air out there. Okay, so Taylor's got the four new songs out. I played Patient Zero a couple of minutes ago, so come on in if you're just sitting down for the Trending 12. She did give us a little debrief on where this song came from and what it means. I'll play a couple of seconds for you.
1: The story behind me writing the song Patient Zero is that I was hanging out with a bunch of friends, and one of my friends told us that she had been reached out to by the new girlfriend of an ex of hers, asking for guidance on if she had had the same experiences with this guy that this new girlfriend was having, and just kind of how surreal those conversations can be. And everyone in our group just immediately started saying, like, oh, I've been through that too, and telling the stories of when this kind of reach out had happened for them.
0: Isn't that so girl-coded? How can you relate to that? And this is a story we've kind of had throughout the day on my show. So while you're on our Q102 app, you'll see that chat feature down at the bottom. Go ahead, tap in, leave me a message or a voice note. Have you ever been dating someone and their new girlfriend has come to you and said, oh my gosh, do you have any advice? Or vice versa. Have you been the girl on the other side? I cannot wait to hear your stories. All right. So that was Patient Zero. Second song in the lineup of her encore is Cleveland. You know, Ohio's already going crazy over this one. Travis Kelce obviously grew up there. I don't need to tell you that he went to UC. So I don't know when they're expected to move into whatever home they have up there, but there's a really good chance she's going to be here in Cincy when the Chiefs play the Bengals on her birthday. So here's Cleveland on

0: one.
1: That was Cleveland, the newest from Taylor Swift off of the Encore. We're expected to see her at the VMAs on Sunday, where she's going to break VMA history as the longest running. I'm sorry, it's Friday, so can you give me a hot second here to get my thoughts together? She's going to have the most VMA awards ever. That's what I'm trying to get at. All right, so we'll have more on that and more Taylor throughout the hour. Here's the thing. I try not to be a part of petty drama. It sometimes finds its way into my inbox, but I've been noticing some Ariana Grande, what seems to be like maybe little snubs towards Taylor. She had posted something yesterday that said, like, along the lines of no encore needed here. So I don't know. Do with that what you will. I do not like to pin women against each other, but it's okay every once in a while to throw some snubs at a good friend, right? Here's Hate That I Made You Love Me on Q102's Trending 12. Can you give me 3 minutes? Because I have the song that is probably going to kick off your weekend like no other song before. This group has performed in Cincy before. If you've gone to Riverbend, you're going to love it. Give me a couple minutes. We'll get to that next on Q102's Trending 12.

0: luck.
1: Hi, it's Tiff on Q102. I've got the song. It's going to kick off your weekend. Are you ready for this? We're getting into Nickelback. How You Remind Me. Did you end up going to their show, Les, last summer, the summer before? Nickelback's coming back. If not, they're already here. The reason why I'm playing them today is because they put out a new single for New Music Friday, and they have a new album coming out at the end of next month. So happy Friday to you. Here is Nickelback on Q102. Never

What did I say? You knew every word to that song, right? Didn't you? What a way to kick off our Friday together. I hope you're off to a good start or a good end, wherever it may find you. Thanks for popping into the Trending 12. We do have confirmation that Noah Kahan has written a song for the Hunger Games movie. So in the meantime, I can't wait to get that when it comes out. I actually don't have the release date on the movie. I know I'm supposed to keep you current and connected, and I'm totally blanking on it. So here's The Great Divide. In the meantime, did you enjoy this at Great American Ballpark this past summer?

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0: I love that song. And Somber's had a really big year. So fun story, if you didn't know, Somber was the one that inducted Taylor Swift into the Songwriters Hall of Fame. He was asked by Taylor, hey, can you sing the songs for me tonight? And he said, well, gal, which ones do you want me to sing? And she said, you choose. Imagine the pressure on that. And then she went on to say, and we're learning this, by the way, from an old video of Somber on Jimmy Fallon. Just in case you haven't heard it, here's a clip.
1: This is Taylor Swift talking about Somber. You can plug your ears if you want. His writing is so exceptional that it makes me actually envious. He's going to be the top of my Spotify rap this year, guaranteed. Somber is the future. Come on, bud. Come on, bud.
0: So cool, right?
2: I can't believe it.
1: That's fantastic.
0: So there you go. And then Somber went off and said, of course, you know, the thing that you would expect. Like, my dream, I'm shocked, right? All right. So that's Somber. Here's Taylor. Now we've got four new songs off of the encore version of Life of a Showgirl. This one is called Pink Clouding, and you heard it on Q102's Trending 12.

it's Tiff on Q102, so we have to palate cleanse from Taylor. But that was her newest one off of the encore version of Life of a Showgirl. It's called Pink Clouding. But we need to take a little breather from her for a hot second. However, the VMAs are this Sunday. If you don't have time to watch it, you can come back to Q102. I'll have everything for you and our trending 12 then. But Snoop Dogg is set to host it for the first time. So in honor of that, here's Beautiful on Q102.

0: Hi, it's Tiff. Happy Friday. Thanks for popping into the Trending 12. Pitbull was here a week or 2 weeks ago at this time. You know, September went like that, right? But he's got his 14th studio album coming out next month. So in honor of that and in honor of all the partying I'm sure you did at Riverbend, here's Give Me Everything on Q102.
1: Me not working hard. Yeah, right. Picture that with a Kodak. Or better yet, go to Times Square, take a picture of me with a Kodak. Took my life from negative to positive. I just want y'all to know that.

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0: Northside, Sarah Bareilles at the Taft Theater tonight. 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
11: So, according to U.S. News and World Report, St. Elizabeth is ranked as the number one hospital in Greater Cincinnati and Kentucky. 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
2: When are we going on our second date?
3: Shane is looking for a second date update this morning. Hi, Shane. How are you?
4: Hey, I'm doing good. How you doing?
3: Good. Welcome. First time on Second Date Update?
4: Yeah.
3: Okay. It's all right.
4: I just got back in the dating game after I just had a pretty big divorce. And I'm, just having a bit of a rough time. And I'm just hoping you guys can help me out.
3: We'll try.
5: Okay.
3: So how'd you meet Nicole?
4: We met at Taste of Cincinnati.
3: Fun.
4: Yeah, it was pretty good. We talked, exchanged numbers. I called her and asked her to dinner. We met at the restaurant. And I'll say I got there a little early, and I ordered a drink, and she was a little late. But not too bad, not alarming bad, I'll say about 10 minutes or so.
3: All right. Was she apologetic for being late?
4: She was a little apologetic at first, just traffic. So it was a grace. I just chalked it up to grace period, to be honest with you.
3: Okay.
4: Yeah. So, but everything was going good. So I ended up with two drinks by the time she went down. But that's okay because I can hold mine. I can hold mine, and I didn't want to make a bad impression. So we had a good time, and we're there for about 2 hours, and we were just chopping it up, man. We were just, talking about the normal stuff, family, life, work, what does she like to do, what I like to do, just different hobbies, and she really, really seemed interested and entertained, by our time.
3: 2 hours is good.
4: Yeah, that's what I'm thinking. So, I was open and honest, and she was too, and we both shared enough at the end of the day, and I just had a pretty good idea who she was, and it seemed like she was feeling me, So I just, walked into her car, we hugged each other, and I just, I just said it. It's like, hey, I would like to, see you again. When can we make that happen?
3: Did she say, anything back? Was she not
4: responsive? She said it would be nice, too. Yeah,
3: oh,
4: that's
3: okay.
4: The crazy thing. She said it would be nice, too. And I was like, okay, all right. But the crazy thing is that I texted her the next morning, and didn't hear anything. So I'm like, all right. And then I text her again in the evening. And I ain't hear anything back. So I don't know what happened, what went left. And honestly, I'm just hoping you guys can help me figure this thing out because I'm just at a loss here.
3: I know. It sounds like a lovely date. I mean, you met there. You walked her to her car. So you guys didn't hook up or anything. There was none of that.
4: No. It was like super chill. Nothing like being too forward. I experienced that in the past. And
3: right. It's
4: cool just to play things safe, from what I'm told. So
5: yeah.
4: I did that.
5: Plus, new divorce. You probably want to be a little safer anyway, I would think.
3: Can I ask how long you've been divorced?
4: We'll say fairly recently. I've been divorced for about 7 months or so.
3: Oh, okay.
5: Mm-hmm. Well, you're due. You're ready.
3: You've had a little bit of time. Mm-hmm. Is there a rule that says how long you're supposed to wait in between relationships? Is there such a thing?
5: I don't think so.
4: I think it depends.
5: It's probably like what your current situation is. Like, is the divorce really, really messy?
3: Was it long in coming?
5: Yeah. Yes.
3: You've been living separately.
5: Right. We haven't been together in 10 years. I mean, clearly you're ready. But then some people have really, really messy divorces. We've had it on this show before where it's like the divorce is messy. Don't call me until you figure that out.
3: Yeah. Now, has she been married?
4: No. Not to my knowledge. I mean, she didn't share any of that. I mean, we were both open and honest, but she didn't share that. So.
3: Okay. Well, why don't we take a break? When we come back, we'll call Nicole and see what she thought of Shane and her date with him. Coming up next, the Second Date Update continues here at Cincinnati's Q102.

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3: All right, so Shane met Nicole at the Taste of Cincinnati. They got to talking and seemed to hit it off. There seemed to be some interest there, so he got her phone number, called her up the next day. They made plans for dinner. And even though she showed up a few minutes late, it turned out to be a great date. I hung out for like 2 hours, talked about literally everything under the sun. And at the end of the date, he walks her to her car, says this was a lot of fun, love to do this again. She was like, yeah, that'd be great. What'd you say? You just hugged, right?
4: Yeah, we just hugged. Hugged. I didn't try to lean in or nothing. Trust me, I'm playing it safe.
3: Oh, Shane was a complete gentleman from what we can gather.
5: And you said, too, that your conversation, you felt like you really got to know her and feel, you know, kind of her personality, which is weird why she hasn't called you back.
4: Yeah, at least like a, hey, it was a nice time. I enjoyed myself like nothing. I just complete ghosted. And I'm just like, what are we going wrong here?
3: Okay.
6: Yeah.
3: You ready to call her, see what's going on?
4: Yes, please. Thank you, guys.
3: All right, let's do it.
7: Hello?
3: Bless you. Hi, is this Nicole?
6: She's probably like, what the heck?
3: Hello?
7: Hello,
3: Nicole? Are you there?
7: Yeah.
3: Hi, Nicole. It's Jeff and Jen at Q102. How are you doing this morning?
7: Jeff and Jen?
3: Well, and Tim sneezing there in the background.
5: Yeah, sorry.
7: Okay. What's going on? Why, did I win something?
3: Well, not yet. We're hoping if this works out, we can send you and a friend out to dinner. But before we get to that point, we want to ask you about your date with Shane.
7: Is this seriously a second date update?
3: Yeah, it might be. What? Was it that bad? He sounds like a nice guy. You hung out for 2 hours. It couldn't have been that bad.
7: I decided after that date that I probably just need to take a break from dating for a while.
3: Really? Did something happen? Did he say something to offend you?
7: I keep ending up with the wrong guys, and so I'm not surprised he called you, though.
3: Well,
7: he just doesn't get it.
3: He doesn't get it. Well, fill us in on your thoughts of the date. He sounds nice enough to us, but we've only had a brief conversation with him.
7: Well, he's nice, I guess. But so he tells me at dinner that he's been divorced twice, which is okay, fine. It's better than staying in a situation that's not right for you. I get that.
3: Yeah.
7: But he shared some details with me that I wouldn't necessarily share on a first date, but I don't think anybody should share that type of information on a first date.
3: Okay, what did he share? If we could be so bold.
7: So he told me that in his first marriage, that he and his wife were swingers with this other couple.
3: And so
7: at some point, they decided to switch spouses. Like, permanently. So, in terms of the switch, he divorced his first wife and married the other wife, and the other husband married his first wife.
3: This is the couple that they were swingers with?
6: Oh, yeah.
5: So they just flip-flopped.
7: They were swinging with.
3: So they didn't leave it at swinging. They divorced and then remarried the other partner.
7: Right, which I've never heard of anything like that before. So I was pretty intrigued because I don't know anybody that's in this type of lifestyle. So he's married to the woman he was a swinger with. That's the second wife, I guess.
3: Okay.
7: And they continue to be swingers, but just with other couples. So they didn't swing with the first couple. They, you know, and how they initially met. They continue to swing with other couples. And he was saying that the lifestyle, after a while, it just he didn't want to do it anymore. He wanted to stop. But his second wife didn't want to. Like, she was into this lifestyle.
3: She wanted to continue the lifestyle.
7: Yeah, she wanted to continue swinging with other couples, and he didn't. They couldn't get over this difference that they had in their relationship, so he wound up getting divorced from the second wife.
3: And that's why that marriage ended.
7: So I'm at the date, like, listening to all of this like I'm watching a TV show.
3: Yeah, I know. That's a lot to digest.
7: It's a lot to digest, and like the details were just kind of really interesting to me. So I was listening to everything that he was saying, and he goes into like how he swears he's done with the lifestyle. Like he doesn't do it, which is, again, that's no judgment there. If that's what he's into, that's fine. But now he says he's ready for a monogamous relationship. But
3: you want to swing?
7: No.
3: Oh.
7: No, I am.
6: That is a lot, no, man.
7: That's too much for me. It's just not my thing. I can't even imagine doing it. It's nothing that I would ever be able to be a part of.
3: Right, but he's saying he wants to be in a monogamous relationship now, no?
7: That's what he said.
3: But you're not into him?
7: I just, or his really, past? Like, after hearing all of that, I would always wonder in the back of my mind if that was something that he wanted to do.
3: Yeah.
7: It's a bit much for me. I'm not, no judgment, but I can't be with someone.
3: No judgment, but I want nothing to do with it.
6: Well, it feels like a lot of us know people that are kind of in a similar situation or has like one factor of these situations, but I could see knowing about the situation, but not wanting to date the person involved. Like, I kind of understand that, you know?
3: Yeah.
0: Why'd you keep asking me so many questions about it? I mean, you didn't seem phased by it all that time.
7: Shane, like, you're a nice person. I'm not trying to offend you or, like, pass judgment on you or anything, but I have to keep it real with myself and kind of, like, keep it real with you. Like, I just, I can't see myself with somebody that even would have an interest in that. Like, that's the lifestyle that you were in. And I don't know, like, my fear would be that would be something that you would want to do again. And it's just always in the back of my mind, even if we would be at the grocery store, like, oh, is he sizing up that woman to see if she would be interested in a threesome with us? Like, I just can't carry that type of vibe into any serious relationship.
3: I can pretty much guarantee he's thinking that regardless of whether or not he's a swinger. Most heterosexual men are.
5: I am not a swinger, but we have had at least three encounters with other couples who made it very, very vocal from the beginning of the relationship with that couple that they were not swingers.
6: Yeah, but did they do that hoping that you swingers?
5: I'm not a swinger, and I don't tell anyone that I'm not a swinger.
6: Yeah, but I just recently found out there's a big swinger neighborhood in Ross. Yeah. I was at somebody's house, and they were like, everybody in this neighborhood's a swinger.
5: See, my
6: and
5: point.
6: And I was like, you guys live here. Are you swingers?
5: My point being is if they tell you in the first 5 minutes of getting to know someone that they're not swingers.
3: Oh, don't worry. We're not swingers.
5: Exactly. That means they're swingers. Because regular people don't say that in the first five
6: Rule
5: minutes of a conversation. Rule of 10.
3: Want to join us in the hot tub?
6: Yeah.
5: So I work at a bank and I work at the college. We're not swingers. Yeah, you are. Because people don't say that.
3: That's
5: we
3: fine.
5: Get in the car to go home, and Chris is like, yeah, that's really interesting that they're not swingers. I'm like, they're swingers. Yeah. Chris,
3: holy swingers.
5: That's the
6: Bobby
5: whole point
6: and
5: of that.
6: Cindy were so nice.
3: Oh, wow.
6: I love those guys. They keep inviting us over.
3: Well, it is fascinating, Shane. And I think part of the reason she seemed so interested and was asking so many questions is just because probably just seems very foreign to you.
7: Yeah. I mean, it was kind of intriguing. Like, such an alternative lifestyle. You're just like, how does this work? How did that, what is that about? So I was just kind of curious, but you know, you're a nice guy, Shane, and everything, but it's just a little bit too much for me to process.
0: I only answered it because you just seemed genuinely into it, and I can understand because you were intrigued by it. And so I'm just being honest and open with myself just to letting you know. I mean, I don't, if you start any potential relationship, you should be able to share your past with someone. I get that and I understand that, but
3: no, but hold on, Shane, you bring up a really good point right there, because I remember Nicole saying he shared almost too much information for a first date. I don't know that it would have mattered if you had found out about it later. You would have been like,
6: yeah,
3: dude, this is not for me.
6: Just as in, yeah. Just
3: and then
6: as
3: I think you would have been pissed that it took that long for you to find out. So it's probably best he put it out there like he did.
7: Yeah, and I respect that you're honest and open up front with someone, because that certainly would be a bombshell. So, like, unleash on someone after you had been, you know, talking or dating for a while. It's just me the person that I am and the relationships that I've had with guys over the years, like, I have trust issues, maybe, and I would seriously have a problem trusting you knowing this information, and I just have to respectfully say, no, thank you. It's not for me.
0: Okay, and I respect that. This is really hard, you know, they tell you to be honest and upfront and share that information, you know, with somebody, and it's really hard. I mean, to be honest, that's why I divorced. I wanted to be in a monogamous relationship, and that's why I divorced someone. So I don't want to jump back into that lifestyle, but I understand. Teach his own, I guess.
3: And when you think about it, we've all got a past. We've all been with other people, maybe just not that way.
0: Yeah.
3: But hey, wow. We appreciate you putting yourself out there. I mean, honesty in the end really is the best policy, even though the result wasn't what you wanted, Shane.
0: Yep. Back to the drawing board, I guess, for me.
3: That's all right. You'll land on your feet. And Nicole, we appreciate you having the conversation with us and allowing Shane to kind of move on and close the book on this.
7: Yeah, thanks for the closure. No shade, no disrespect. I think I'm going to sit on the bench for a while with this dating stuff.
6: Yeah, maybe take a little break.
0: All good. Respect.
3: All right, you two. Best of luck.
0: All right, thank you.
3: Thanks for coming on. Appreciate it.

0: loser.
1: Cute. 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
2: When are we going on our second date?
3: All right, Eric is looking for a second date update this morning. Let's talk to him. Eric, how are you?
4: Hey, Jeff and Jen. How are you guys doing?
3: We are doing great. Thank you for asking.
4: I'm really excited to talk to you guys.
3: Oh, yeah?
4: Yeah.
3: Well, I love that you're going into this with a good attitude.
4: I mean, I'm excited about hopefully fixing this thing. I feel like I had a really good date, and I'm just trying to figure out, get to the bottom of it, you know?
3: Okay. Well, let's begin with how you met Vanessa, and then we'll get into the first date and all that good stuff.
4: Sure. I actually met her through a coworker, and was like a setup, a total blind date.
3: Cool.
5: That's neat.
4: Yeah, I mean, we didn't even like talk before on the phone or anything like that, just a couple of texts to kind of set up the date, and that was it. So,
3: oh, wow. You know. So you're really trusting your friend.
4: Yeah. My friend thought it was a good idea. I trusted.
3: You think your friend knows you well enough to know who you'll respond to and whether or not that's good.
5: There also comes a point in dating, like I went through this, where I was just like, just go out with people. Just go out with anybody. Give it a shot. You never really know what's going to happen. Just do it.
3: Got nothing to lose but time.
5: Yeah.
4: Yeah, I mean, I completely agree with that. It's kind of like, you want to meet the right person, you know, somebody has somebody for you, or, you know, whatever the case might be, why not give it a shot?
3: You got to get out there.
4: Exactly.
3: Okay.
4: So we did. We texted, right? We set up a date. I actually had tickets to see To Kill a Mockingbird at the Aronoff, and I figured, like, that's a pretty great first date. Mm-hmm. So I suggested it. She was into it. Went to Nada for food and drinks beforehand. I mean, I felt like we really hit it off.
3: This feels like the kind of date that married couples go on, you know?
4: Well, I wasn't trying to move it along that fast.
3: No, I know.
4: That's where it wound up.
3: No, that's a fantastic date. I mean, that's a great night. I'm just saying that's the kind of thing that you see a lot of, like,
5: people that are together for a while.
3: It feels like it to me. Okay, so how was that? That was fun?
4: Yeah, it was really fun. I mean, the show was great. I feel like, as I said, I feel like we totally hit it off. And like you're saying, it's a really great date. Like, it's something where kind of expect to hear back from somebody afterwards.
3: Did you eat before or after the show?
4: Before the show.
3: So you had a little time to get to know each other, because you can't talk during the show.
5: Yeah, that's what I was thinking about. Like, maybe she just feels like you guys didn't connect enough or something. I don't know. That's kind of a date where you don't really talk much.
4: I mean, we talked over dinner and drinks. I mean, that was, you know, wasn't quick. It was a couple hours, the dinner and drinks before the show.
5: Yeah.
4: You know? And then after the show, we just, you know, we shook hands, you know, just try to keep it casual. You know, I said, I'll talk to you later. And she went her way. And honestly, that's the last time I heard from her. I sent her a text to, you know, make sure she got home and thanked her for a nice evening. And I didn't even get a response from that.
3: Wow.
5: Yeah.
3: Thank you.
4: No.
3: See, on the surface, when you recount the date, it sounds like a perfectly great date. But I guess my question is, did you feel chemistry? Chemistry is the
4: key. I did.
3: You did?
4: I did. Honestly, like I felt like we were totally hitting it off over dinner and drinks. I was really into her. I felt, you know, the reciprocation of that, you know, that feeling. I don't know. She seemed to really enjoy the show. I mean, it's a great show, and she seemed really happy afterwards. I don't know. There's no alarm bells, you know, unless you're right and it was a married couple's date and she thought I was taking it too fast. But
3: no, that's just me and my own bias.
4: You know, yeah. There's nothing I can pinpoint. I felt it went really well, and I thought there was chemistry.
3: Well, why don't we do this? We'll take a break, and when we come back, we'll call Vanessa and see what she thought of you and her date with you, Eric. Coming up next with Jeff and Jen, Cincinnati's Q102.
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0: Hello.
1: Hi, Vanessa.
0: Yes.
1: Hey, Vanessa. It's Jeff and Jen along with Fritch and Tim at Q102. How you doing this morning?
0: Hi.
1: How are you?
0: I'm fine. How are you?
1: We're doing great. Thanks for asking. We wanted to touch base with you because a friend of yours reached out and told us about this fun date you guys went on. Do you remember To Kill a Mockingbird and Dinner at Nada?
0: Oh, God.
1: Did you forget to call him back?
0: Yeah, no. Man, okay. I usually let them know.
1: You usually let them know what?
0: I thought I could ghost, and I can't. I guess that was
1: no. You can't ghost. I would think second date update would have taught people you can't get away with ghosting.
0: You might have wanted to ghost yourself if you had gone on the date.
1: Really?
0: Sorry, that was rude. I'm sorry. What can I do for you? How can I help?
1: Well, we just want to know what happened. I mean, he thought you guys had a great time. He felt chemistry. He thought you were lovely. And he just thought it was weird that he texted you that same night just to make sure you got home, and he didn't even get a response from you.
0: Okay, that's fair. That is fair. That's rude. To be honest, now that we're here and you're asking, I just am not feeling it. He's not for me, which is fine. It's all fine, but I'm not feeling him.
1: Okay, well, I mean, that's fine if you're not feeling it, but was there something specific that he did that was bad or something that turned you off or something that warranted this inclination to ghost?
0: How honest do you want me to be?
1: Oh, we want you to be very honest.
2: After your reaction initially where you're like, oh my God, oh my God, oh my God.
3: Yeah, spill the tea.
2: We gotta know.
0: Okay. Look, I got set up by a friend,
1: right.
0: She's a friend in a social group. And I was like, you know what? Why not? We got to try. It's a numbers game. Fine. Then we just were texting before we met, and I was To Kill a Mockingbird. He took me to see, and I'm like, I love it. Incredible. So I don't know if you guys go to plays. I mean, everyone goes to plays. Everyone's been to a play, but he had just no etiquette. Like before, during, and I was just.
1: What do you mean etiquette? He was talking throughout. He was eating popcorn, rattling papers.
0: So, okay, we'll start from the beginning. He shows up in flip flops, and I just feel, I don't know. I like come from a theater background that you just don't do that. And I was like, okay, you know what? It took me by surprise that he suggested the play, but then is wearing flip-flops and, like, a polo and cargo shorts. It just looks like we're going to go to maybe a state park or something. Anyway, it's fine. It's fine. He's allowed to exist. That's fine.
1: Wait, are we going to a state park?
0: I mean, I didn't. I was like, I don't know. I wore heels and a dress and, like, clutch and, like, I don't know. It's theater. Anyway,
1: you're all fancy.
0: Potato,
1: like,
0: potato.
1: Because it's theater.
3: Yeah, but I mean, you go to shows. Sometimes people wear shorts or.
1: Around here, they do.
3: Yeah, sometimes. And even in New York, sometimes, if you go to like a matinee, people will just throw shorts on. I don't know.
0: I think the flip flops really was a personal thing for me that I was. But that's not really the big thing here. The big thing here is like we had dinner before, very nice, lovely. And we each order a drink. But then he ordered 4 more drinks in an hour and a half.
1: Well,
3: maybe he was nervous.
0: I mean,
1: Well, how did he do? Did he hold his liquor well, or was it a bleep show?
0: I mean,
1: Fritch and I have been known to put him away at dinner, mm-hmm. So that's not that unusual.
3: 4
1: we
3: beers
1: can't
3: in
1: judge.
3: An hour and a half?
1: Yeah.
3: Threatened me with a good time.
0: I again, not really used to that. It felt more like it's 4th of July and we're going to go like there and not to the theater. He just got more and more rowdy, like more hyped up and energetic. Anyway, we go to the play. He orders a drink at the play and then we get to the seats and he just can't stop moving. I just don't know where all the energy is coming from. He was just like, couldn't sit still. And he kept slurping the drink loud, very, very loud. And I was like, thank God he doesn't have candy. And then in intermission, he gets candy.
1: Oh.
0: And he's just, it's like rattling in the box and like it's spilling out onto the floor. And he took his flip-flops off, which I'm like, what is the point? What? you have flip-flops on already. That's the point. It's supposed to act like you don't have shoes on. Like, it just, it was like a big scene, and it's like kind of, it's not like Hairspray the musical. It's To Kill a Mockingbird, you know?
1: Did it feel like you took your nephew to a play?
0: Yes, and the wrong one. Like, we should have went to see Minions.
2: It's a serious play.
3: It's heavy.
0: And, like, maybe that's a bad attitude of mine, and I maybe just couldn't roll with the punches, but, like, it was just too many things. And I probably hit it. I don't really like confrontation. That's a, you know, got to work through that. But, like, I was just very straight, like, short answers by the end. And I shook hands. I shook hands because I figured that would give him enough social cues that, like, it wasn't a long hug. It wasn't a kiss on the cheek. Like, it was a handshake.
1: You
0: like,
1: were keeping it that, very...
0: I was keeping my distance.
1: Surface, yeah.
3: But like, very official. Like, yeah, right. Like you said earlier, Jeff, a handshake, it just feels official.
1: I don't think he got the message because he was very confused when he talked to us. And we have him on the line right now. Are you there, Eric?
4: Yeah, I'm here.
1: How much of this is a surprise to you?
4: I mean, it's a surprise. It's like, we're on a date. I'm having a good time. I literally didn't know that, you know, she was such like an uptight chick. Like, that's not how she presented herself. You know, I want to go out, have a chill time, take in a little culture, eat, drink. I don't know.
1: You're enjoying it to its fullest.
4: I'm not apologizing for it.
0: Which is, you know, Eric, I'm sorry you're loud. It's just, I think that just, this is where it stops. And that's it.
4: Yeah, I mean,
0: and that's okay. And it's okay.
4: Clearly, if you're not willing to loosen up, and I want to loosen up, we're not gonna match. I mean, it's
0: exactly.
1: Yeah, you're getting it now.
3: That's the ghost.
1: No, but listen, there's nothing wrong with Eric or the his style. Yeah. It's all fine.
0: No, well, sure.
1: You just have different presentations, is all.
0: And I'm going to present somewhere else.
1: Yeah, how do you dress when you go to the theater, Fritchie?
3: So I usually...
1: You wear flip-flops?
3: I don't. I always, like, for summer, you know, I went to see To Kill a Mockingbird, too, and I had on, like, just, like, a skirt, sandals, and, like a t-shirt, but, like, a jacket, kind of like a nicer jacket.
1: Yeah. Did you get wasted before the show?
3: I did. No, I didn't. But I could have. But I'm just, like, but you do see all types there. And to me, I kind of feel like that is part of the appeal of the theater for some people, is that... It used to be kind of like a steadfast, like, yeah, it used to be like very unapproachable to everyone. Like you felt like you had to get dressed up and you had to look, you know.
1: It's a lot more accessible
3: the
1: now.
3: The part now, yeah, it feels a little bit more relaxed.
1: And the arts are for everybody.
3: For sure.
2: Yeah, that's the point I was going to make, is you want everyone to be there, all walks of life. And
3: all cultures, all income levels, all of that.
1: Well, look, it's okay. It's not a match. No one's wrong here. We appreciate you taking the call, Vanessa. Thank you for talking to us. And Eric, much respect for putting yourself out there and being willing to have the conversation.
4: Yeah, no, I appreciate you guys doing this. I got my answers and, you know, I'll find my match.
3: Yeah, good luck, buddy.
1: All right, take it easy. And Vanessa, best of luck to you.
0: Thanks.

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0: Oh, it was an amazing show and took me straight back to my Lizzie McGuire years.
1: Well, I just announced she's coming back next year.
0: And we've got your tickets.
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2: 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We asked Dr. Katie Short Thompson of Northern Kentucky University, knowing what you know now, what advice would you give your 20-year-old self?
3: You have no idea the opportunities that will come your way. One of the things that I learned along the way was it's really important to decide your career path, your major, what you'll study for yourself. 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And a lot of students choose, they call it the familiarity trap. So they choose what's familiar. So I think it's really important for 20-year-olds or folks early in their career to ask themselves a lot of questions about what turns their gears, what gets them excited, what will make them want to hop out of the bed in the morning, what are their real skills and talents, and then how can you make that into a life and a career worth living?
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0: 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I love this feeling.
1: 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Let's go! Hey, it's Martin Garrix.
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Fall off what? 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Called your bluff, better cite the source. 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
1: Yeah, you don't want to shock the system, you know?
2: No. Second date update. We're back at it Monday morning, 7:50, Jeff and Jen.
1: You can scare people. 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
1: Cute. 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
2: Yeah, some of you are making deliveries.
1: Good doggy. Hey, good doggy.
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1: 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It's a 4-alarm, baby.
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1: So, according to U.S. News and World Report, St. Elizabeth is ranked as the number one hospital in Greater Cincinnati and Kentucky. 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
4: All right, everything Taylor Swift, her new music coming up here in just a minute. We'll fill you in on that. Also, we have a big road closure this weekend. It's going to be causing mass issues. I'll fill you in on that. Halloween Haunt, Oktoberfest, Clifton Fest, and more. We'll get you caught up on our Q2 do. And this guy is celebrating a birthday.

0: Happy birthday to that guy right there, Will Smith, celebrating this weekend. Hi, it's Tim. It is Q102 here in Cincy. Time for your E! News. And we're going to break it up in two parts. Let's do everything Taylor right now. This is the big news of the day. This weekend, Taylor Swift dropped four new songs as part of the Life of the Showgirl Encore release. Patient Zero, Cleveland, Pink Clouding, and Babylon. I did preview them all. And they're all not bad. There's some that are better than others, but I do like them all. Colin Farrell, Dakota Johnson are going to star in Taylor Swift's Patient Zero video, which is going to debut on Sunday night during the VMAs. And we'll talk more about the VMAs and some other E! News coming up here in a minute. But let's talk specifically about Patient Zero. Taylor tells us how this song even came about.
1: The story behind me writing the song Patient Zero is that I was hanging out with a bunch of friends, and one of my friends told us that she had been reached out to by the new girlfriend of an ex of hers, asking for guidance on if she had had the same experiences with this guy that this new girlfriend was having, and just kind of how surreal those conversations can be. And everyone in our group just immediately started saying like, oh, I've been through that too, and telling the stories of when this kind of reach out had happened for them. And I thought to myself, if this has happened to all of us, it's such an interesting kind of angle on humanity and on relationships. And I wonder if I could write something from the perspective of getting this phone call, and really only from the perspective and the side of the phone call of the ex who's been through it before. And so that's what I did. And Patient Zero is the result. And I'm really proud of it. Yeah, it's something that I'm glad I got to explore in a song finally.
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1: New Taylor for you on Q102. Hi, it's Tim. We'll carry on with our E! News. This weekend, VMAs on Sunday night, Snoop Dogg is going to host. Performances that we're going to see include Madonna, Lisa, Shaboozy, Best New Artist nominees, Sienna Spiro. I love her. This is going to be cool to see her perform. Plus, Kacey Musgraves is going to do part of the Dolly Parton tribute. And Ray, Somber, and Teddy Swims are going to do a George Michael tribute. It all gets going 7:30, Local 12, and MTV on Sunday night. After getting kicked out of Ed Sheeran's tour, Macklemore, he's doubling down, announced his own Free Palestine tour. He says, quote, people are asking artists to show up, educate themselves, and be in the community. A lot of interesting movies out this weekend. Have a seat and watch Robert Pattinson star in To Catch a Predator host Chris Hansen in Primetime. Primetime's the name of the movie, and he plays Chris Hansen in this movie. That's out this weekend. Another movie called Forgotten Island is out, and then Brad Pitt's survival movie Heart of the Beast is also out. This weekend, you got new Dateline. You got new 2020. It's back from our true crime people. Saturday on Netflix, this could be a fun movie if you're a fan of Nate Bargatze. It is the streaming premiere of The Breadwinner, where he plays a salesman who agrees to try being a stay-at-home dad after his wife, who's Mandy Moore, lands this huge deal on Shark Tank. That could be kind of funny. Also on Saturday on CNN, Farm Aid 2026. Gonna be going all day long, but the big stuff in the evening will include Willie Nelson, Neil Young, John Mellencamp, and Dave Matthews. Also, SNL kicks off this week as well. Cat's Eye is the musical guest. All right, coming up next, gonna get to your Cincy notes on Q102. We got a major highway shutdown this weekend.

0: Cincinnati's hit music, and Jeff and Jen in the morning.
1: So, Jeff, how do you attach?
2: Very slowly and gently.
1: Yeah, you don't want to shock the system, you know?
2: No, second date update. We're back at it Monday morning, 7:50, Jeff and Jen.
1: You can scare people. Two.

0: Mr. Know-It-All.
1: Cincinnati's Q102. It is time for your Cincy Notes. And hi, it's Tim. I got a couple things here for you. Up first, Kroger is going to be testing 24-hour Kroger stores again. Yes, I am here for that. As someone that gets up really early and sometimes you need to grab a birthday card or a breakfast treat, it would be nice if there was a grocery store open at 5. So the only one around here that they're going to test this out at is the new one on Tylersville in Westchester. And it looks like it will be starting soon if it's not already started. So hopefully it'll go good and they can do the one in Oakley over here. Hi, Kroger. That would be great. Second thing in our Cincy Notes is a full interstate closure this weekend, and it's I-75 down by the Museum Center, that Lynn Street Bridge project. So you will be able to enter Ohio from Kentucky, and that's the end. And then if you're going southbound 75, there, I think it's closed at Freeman. I would just avoid it altogether. Avoid 75 in the downtown Cincinnati area all weekend. It's going to be shut down Friday night through Monday morning. Forecast for the weekend looks nice, into the 50s tonight. Tomorrow, sunshine, 75, perfect for some Saturday college football. Sunday looks nice as well. And then we are back into the upper 60s for the beginning of the work week. I'm here for all of that. Back in a minute with your Q2 do. There is a ton going on this weekend. Q.

0: supposedly is a new mom. 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How are you doing? Are you a new mom too?
1: The whole fit thing just cracks me up.
0: I love it.
1: How sports has become a fashion show. They're like, they don't already have enough pressure with a game coming up.
0: I think they gotta
1: figure out what

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Well, we got a beautiful day today, a sunshine and 70 for everything going on around the tri-state. 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Hey, it's Tim. This is your weekend hot list, and we'll start with Oktoberfest. 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And Brentwood Oktoberfest is happening over on Winton Road at High Grain in Finneytown. Now, for the kids, you could get them over to the Fairy Tale Festival. It's going on right now through 3 o'clock at Glenwood Gardens. Also, Mount Airy Trail Fest is today, noon to 4. You can check out some live music, take a guided trail tour. There's entertainment for the kids, local food and beer as well. Today, all day long, starting at noon through 10 p.m., is Clifton Fest. Ludlow Avenue, going to be closed. This is in my neighborhood. This is a really cool one. Tons of music. There's over 20 different local music acts playing, 40 different arts and crafts booths, 25-plus chalk artists who are going to transform the street into this really colorful open air gallery. We'll have a perfect day for that and so much more. That's on Ludlow Avenue, downtown Clifton, all day today. Artisan Fest 513 at Washington Park. You got the Talklow Music Festival all around town this weekend, downtown, north side, OTR. And then finally, a little bit later this afternoon, 2 to 7 on Fountain Square, is the Cincinnati Moon Festival. Lots of Asian culture as they celebrate their sort of fall festival. It is free. Cultural performances, mooncake tasting, tea ceremony experiences. It's a really fun one as well. So just a little bit about what's going on around town today. All right, your weekend sports coming up next right here on Q.

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1: 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Let's start at noon. Ohio State, Illinois in Columbus. 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Kentucky taking on South Alabama, 12:45 kickoff down in Lexington at Kroger Field. 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Miami taking on UConn, 3:30 in Oxford. 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Kickoff at 7 o'clock. The Bearcats hosting Kansas State. A little bit later, FC Cincinnati at Montreal tonight at 7:30. The Reds have their final series of the season. The guys in Toronto, today's game at 3:07. Same for tomorrow. And then also tomorrow, Bengals and Steelers, 1 o'clock kickoff from Pittsburgh. Leftovers next. It's your weekend hot list right here on Q102.

0: Q102. Hi, it's Tim, and it's time for your leftovers on the weekend hot list, and I have a couple here for you. Up first, former national championship winning Indiana football quarterback Fernando Mendoza announced earlier this week he's doing a video series focusing on teaching Gen Z about finance. Probably be good for a lot of different age groups, but it's called Finance with Fernando. If you want to Google that, the videos will pop up. I think that's super cool. Of course, he went to school for finance and now plays for the Raiders out in Vegas. So that's my first leftover. My second leftover, got an email from Jenny. She wanted us to know about the Michelle Robinson Band. They play all over town. Michelle Robinson, you've probably seen her at a church festival or opening up for somebody. She's opened up for Jody Messina and Travis Tritt, Diamond Rio, Sarah Evans. And she was most recently nominated for a Josie Music Award, which is the largest independent award show in the country. They held it at the Grand Ole Opry just a couple weekends ago. 100,000 nominations. And she won for Female Country Artist of the Year this year. So a huge accomplishment for Michelle. She's a school counselor on top of it, as well as doing all the shows around town. So congrats, Michelle. That is so cool. And we need to get you to do that song that Jen wrote a month or two ago. Hey, have a great weekend. We'll talk to you on Monday.
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2: 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Hope you're off to a great Saturday. We got a beautiful day around the tri-state, sunshine at around 70 today. We will take it. Fall's my favorite, so this just feels perfect out there today. Here's Teddy Swims, Lose Control on Q102. Thanks for hanging.

0: Cincinnati's hit music and Jeff and Jen in the morning.
1: So, Jeff, how do you attach?
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1: Yeah, you don't want to shock the system, you know?
2: No. Second date update. We're back at it Monday morning, 7:50, Jeff and Jen.
1: We can scare people.

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So maybe if they're still riding, keep an eye out for them around town. And if you're done, where are we drinking beers after? Dominic Fike, here's Baby Doll, Q102.

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Hey, a reminder, 75 north and southbound is shut down for that Lynn Street construction project right outside of downtown. I would just avoid 75 altogether in the downtown area, but if you're sitting in it, that's what's happened. It is completely shut down in both directions right north of the Brent Spence Bridge. All right, this is Olivia Rodrigo and Drop Dead on Q.

0: Cincinnati's hit music, and Jeff and Jen in the morning.
1: So, Jeff, how do you attach?
2: Very slowly and gently.
1: Yeah, you don't want to shock the system, you know?
2: No, second date update. We're back at it Monday morning, 7:50, Jeff and Jen.
1: You can scare people. Ew.

So how did you celebrate Dolly Parton Day yesterday? I know there were a lot of fun things going on around town. You can still celebrate in Ross over at Burwinkle Farms. They have cut a Dolly Parton design into their sunflower field. You'd have to see it from a drone to see how massive it is, but it's her name, it's a guitar, titles of some of her songs, and a big heart. It is not a maze, but think corn maze, that type of thing. It does include a little trail visitors can walk through. The Dolly Field officially opens today. So if you check it out, tag us in some pics. I would love to see it. Ariana Grande right now. It's Q102.

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1: Hey, a quick Q102 traffic reminder that I-75 north and southbound both shut down, completely closed just north of the Brent Spence Bridge. There's all sorts of construction going on. I would just avoid 75 downtown altogether, but if you're sitting in it, that's why. And it'll be reopened 5 a.m. Monday morning. Stay.

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3: Yeah, you don't want to shock the system, you know?
4: No, second date update. We're back at it Monday morning, 7:50, Jeff and Jen.
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1: Cute.

got some beautiful fall weather for some college football today. Just feels right. Ohio State already underway in Columbus. Kentucky getting ready to go here in a little bit at 12:45 in Lexington, hosting South Alabama. Miami has UConn and Oxford at 3:30, and then the Bearcats and Kansas State tonight under the lights at Nippert. Kickoff for that one is 7 o'clock. Let's go Bearcats from Q102. Here's Tame Impala.

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Yeah. We're still in the midst of Oktoberfest season, and there's a bunch happening today. 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They have a huge setup. If you're wanting to go big, do that. Brentwood Oktoberfest over at High Grain, Oktoberfest at Sonder today. Prost from all of us here at Q102. It's Dexter and the Moon Rocks right now and freaking out.

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1: So that new Princess Diana book is out, which is by her brother. 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Not sure if that's part of that big Netflix deal they had or not, but we'll keep you updated. 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Here's Teddy Swims.

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1: Benson Boone. Beautiful thing.
2: Nice day today. Sunshine. Low 70s. Kind of the same for tomorrow and the next few days. I'm loving it. Fall's my favorite, and it's here. Time to get out those hoodies. Hey, it's Tim. A couple traffic notes for you, too. I-75 shut down in both directions downtown.

0: Cincinnati's hit music, and Jeff and Jen in the morning.
1: So, Jeff, how do you attach?
2: Very slowly and gently.
1: Yeah, you don't want to shock the system, you know?
2: No, second date update. We're back at it Monday morning, 7:50, Jeff and Jen.
1: You can scare people.
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1: It's Q102 here in Cincy. Hey, it's Tim. I'm not a big award show guy. It's just not my thing. But tomorrow night, the VMAs are on Local 12. You may want to tune in. I might check it out. They're going to do a Dolly Parton tribute. Lots of people going to be involved with that. And then also a George Michael tribute with performances by Ray Somber and this guy, Teddy Swims. 7:30, Local 12, tomorrow night, VMAs, if you want to check that out. It's Q102.

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1: Big weekend for Miss Taylor Swift. You liking the new music? By the way, Toy Story 5 also streaming on Disney Plus this weekend too. It's there if you haven't had a chance to see it yet. Here she is now, anti-hero on Q102.

0: Cincinnati's hit music and Jeff and Jen in the morning.
1: So, Jeff, how do you attach?
2: Very slowly and gently.
1: Yeah, you don't want to shock the system, you know?
2: No. Second date update. We're back at it Monday morning, 7:50, Jeff and Jen.
1: We can scare people. Two.

Hey, thanks for hanging today. What's up? I'm Tim on Q102. We got a beautiful Saturday out there. You want to get outside and do something? May I suggest Clifton Fest over in my neck of the woods? It's going on until 10 o'clock tonight. There's over 20 different local musicians performing, 40 different artists, 25 plus chalk artists that are going to transform the streets and the sidewalks into like this colorful open air gallery, food, drinks, and so much more. It's a really fun little festival if you're looking for something to get outside and do. I suggest that. Dominic Fike right now. Here's Baby Doll, Cincinnati's hit music's Q102.

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1: Did you see that they announced Hillary Duff is going to return to Ohio next October 2027? We have your tickets. You can win them. Our hot list, hot ticket, WKRQ right now. Here's Ariana Grande.

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1: Yeah, you don't want to shock the system, you know?
2: No. Second date update. We're back at it Monday morning, 7:50, Jeff and Jen.
1: You can scare people.

Sombr going to be performing at the VMAs tomorrow night, and I think he's going to be part of the George Michael tribute. That could be kind of cool. What's up? I'm Tim. Thanks for hanging. Hope you're having a great Saturday. We roll on. Music from Olivia Rodrigo. Here's Drop Dead on Q.

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1: 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Beautiful.
2: You know, we're blessed around here to have a really great beer scene. I want to give a shout out and congrats to our friends at Streetside Brewing over in Columbia, Tusculum. They got their 10-year anniversary party going on today. Great day to be out on their patio. Special releases, some music, whatnot. Should be fun. It's Q102.

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1: So, Jeff, how do you attach?
2: Very slowly and gently.
1: Yeah, you don't want to shock the system, you know?
2: No, second date update. We're back at it Monday morning, 7:50, Jeff and Jen.
1: You can scare people. Yeah.

0: Music.
1: Hey, how's it going? I'm Kevin from Tame Impala.
0: Tame Impala. Losers.

spooky season. It's definitely here. Just heard that Galaxy, the bar in Covington, is going to like transform into some sort of spooky bar for the season. Also, this weekend's the kickoff Halloween Haunt at Kings Island. If you're going, be safe, have fun, and watch out for those brick planters with all the fog. I may or may not have walked into one of those in a previous year. Leon Thomas, it's Q102. She's

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Are you watching the new Traitors, the ones with the regular folks? We want to. Haven't started it yet. Wait until there's a few episodes built up there so we can binge it a little bit. But they did announce they are going to do another celebrity season sometime next year of the Traitors. Names include Kristen Chenoweth, Whitney from Secret Lives of Mormon Wives. There's a lot of reality show folks on there. Could be fun. I don't know. I don't know if I prefer the regular folks or the celebrity versions. If you've watched any of the UK ones, they did one where it was kind of both, a mixture of regular folks and celebrities. I think that was the best play. Dexter and the Moon Rocks. Here's Freaking Out on Q102.

0: control.
1: Q102 traffic report. Reminder, 75 is shut down, completely closed in both directions right around the Lynn Street Bridge. So just north of the Brent Spence Bridge. I would just avoid 75 downtown at all costs. It reopens Monday morning around 5 a.m. Good luck if you're in it. Sabrina Carpenter right now. 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

0: it.
1: We still got some college football to get going today. Right about now, 3:45 kickoff for Miami and UConn in Oxford. A little bit later, under the lights at Nippert, UC hosting Kansas State. Should be a fun one. Of course, FC Cincinnati, they play tonight. They're on the road in Montreal. The Reds up in Canada as well. They're taking on the Blue Jays for their last two games today and tomorrow. Roy takes over after 4 o'clock. Have an amazing evening, whatever you're getting into. We'll talk on Monday with Jeff and Jen right here in Cincinnati.

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202 Cincinnati's Hit Music Station. My name is Roy, and of yes, I've been getting the request, Taylor Swift. Patient Zero, I shall play it for you. You can also tell me the other songs you want to hear on the Q102 app. But now my fave, Somber, My Body Isn't Ready.

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Taylor Swift dropped The Life of a Showgirl, the encore. On Friday, we're all going to be looking for the VMAs as she's going to debut the music video with Dakota Johnson and Colin Farrell. 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
1: So, Jeff, how do you attach?
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1: Yeah, you don't want to shock the system, you know?
2: No. Second date update. We're back at it Monday morning, 7:50, Jeff and Jen.
1: You can scare people. Yeah.

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Olivia Rodrigo, Stupid Song.

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2: 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We know no matter how much you think you've got things under control, sometimes the day gets away.
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0: Good doggy. Hey, good doggy.
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1: 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So
0: rewind,
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2: Q102, my name is Roy, and Sumper's getting a lot of flack online. The people are calling him Nepo Baby. 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Evidently, his dad builds music festivals for charity or something. 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

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My name is Roy. We are all having eyes on the VMAs Sunday night, where Taylor Swift is going to debut the new music video for Patient Zero, featuring Colin Farrell, Dakota Johnson, giving big movie vibes too, by the way. Here she is now with her new song, Patient Zero.

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Q102, my name is Roy. Soon it is going to be freezing and we're going to be dreaming of the days we can leave the sunroof open. Until then, I'll take the 70s all day, every day. Absorb the weather. 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
2: 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We're back at it Monday morning, 7:50, Jeff and Jen.
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Q102, my name is Roy. Have you gotten your Halloween costume in order? Evidently, this is what people are predicting. Top costumes this year, Dolly Parton, the Pit Doctors, operatives in back rooms, and then Bad Bunny Super Bowl bushes. And I totally forgot about the Bad Bunny Super Bowl bushes. That seems like forever ago. But yeah, Super Bowl Bad Bunny bushes. I think that's a pretty good costume for me. It's Q102, French Montana, Max Beano.

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2: 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We're back at it Monday morning, 7:50, Jeff and Jen.
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1: 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I typically don't love acoustic versions of songs, but the melody on this one's so good. 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
1: Yeah, you don't want to shock the system, you know?
2: No. Second date update. We're back at it Monday morning, 7:50, Jeff and Jen.
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1: 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My name is Roy. Getting a lot of requests this Saturday for Taylor Swift, new music from Life of the Showgirl, the encore. Yes, I'll squeeze it in for you. Let me know what songs you want.

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17: I sure am, and I loved it.
16: Well, tell us, right from the start, Marlene, how much weight have you lost?
17: I have lost 85 pounds.
16: 85 pounds. That is amazing. How do you feel?
17: I feel awesome. The energy level is just off the charts. I'm able to do things that I've never been able to do before. And actually, this spring, I went and swam with the manatees.
16: Fantastic. You were telling me before that swimming with manatees was on your bucket list, and you finally got to do it, and that is so great. So do you find that you have a lot more energy now that you've lost 85 pounds?
17: 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So I'm walking, I'm bicycling, doing things that I haven't done in like 30 years.
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1: 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At what time are they going to be debuting the new Taylor Swift Patient Zero music video? I don't know, but I'm looking forward to it. 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